It is a double shot weekend right here on Boston's Classic Rock. 100.7 WZLX. Sabaton, Corey Roddick in. Cannot think of this song without thinking of the video. And cannot think of the video without remembering that marriages go bad sometimes. As I'm planning a wedding. Isn't this stuff, isn't that reassuring? Here's the thing, though. You know what? I'm letting you in on the plan. Psst, don't tell our parents because we don't want our families around. We're eloping to Los Angeles. And we're actually having our wedding dinner, I guess you'd call it, at the Rainbow in Hollywood, where the shots for some of the scenes in this video were taken. That's going to get us off to a good start, isn't it? Avid, it's going to be a hell of a story, even not. GNFNR. It's doing you double. Boston's Classic Rock 100.7 WZLX.

Oh, cheer up, Sleepy Gene. Usually I'd say I'll give you something to cry about, but you'll perk right up there when you get $1,000, because that's on the way for you. 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

What's this about fornication? Oh, I see. 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Two for the Chili Peppers. 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

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Anything worth doing is worth overdoing twice. Right off the rip at 7 o'clock, we gave you two from Metallica. 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

Chuck Nola Morning Show gets it going once again Monday morning at 7:10. The Ticket to Rock Summer. We're not done yet. And right off the rip, they're going to send you up to check out Stained. And they're not done there. You never know when to quit. All day long, every day, we're hooking up Stained, Journey in Providence, Deep Purple, Zombie and Manson. That's everything up for grabs on Monday with Ticket to Rock Summer right here on ZLX.

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4: 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I don't go around imparting too much wisdom too often, mainly because I have very little of it. But here's the lesson I learned with Tom Petty. Never, ever put off seeing an artist. He was always one of those ones I'd be like, next tour. I got something going on. I got to work. I got to do something stupid. Never got to see Tom Petty. Joke's on me, isn't it? So you know what we have to do here. Buy the ticket. Go to the show. Take the trip. We'll make it real easy for you Monday morning. Chuck Noll, the morning show. Get your ticket to Rock Summer happening one more time. And right now, wet your whistle. Let's get you two from Mr. Tom Petty. 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
2: There's a series of videos. 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

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Corey Roddick in. 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We have one final week to throw a grand at you every hour. That gets underway Monday morning at 7:40 with the Chuck Nola Morning Show. Continues all day long. We are bound and determined to make certain that you have $1,000 in your pocket this summer. 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
3: On August 4th, 1962, Marilyn Monroe died. 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

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That's how we're doing on this Double Shot Weekend. It's Boston's Classic Rock, 100.7 WZLX. Corey Roddick getting out here. Thanks for letting me hang with you. If you're drinking, that's cool. Make sure you're not driving. If you're in recovery, make sure you're not drinking. High five. We got this. Recover loudly.

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2: There's a series of videos. 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

0: Juice. Big Three season is heating up. The most competitive basketball league on earth is on CBS this Sunday. Dwight Howard and Coach Nick Young bring the L.A. Riot against Jonathan Simmons and the Houston Righands in a must-win game for both teams. Then all-time leading Big Three scorer Earl Clark and the DMV Trilogy battle Montrezl Harrell, Coach Dr. J, and the one-seed Chicago Triplets in a must-win game for the Trilogy. The game played the way you love. 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
2: There's a series of videos. 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
2: There's a series of videos. 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
2: This individual did not want to reveal their name, but they live in Leominster.
3: Leominster.
2: It's basically New York for me. I live in an apartment complex with assigned parking, and with gas prices being what they are, Chuck, you're going to love this. I recently bought a used EV.
3: There it is.
2: Look at you.
3: Are you going to applaud that? You're not going to applaud that.
4: Here's your claps.
3: He's driving the future. The future.
4: Now, congratulations.
2: Can't say the C word, is that
4: the kind of thing you buy used?
3: Yeah.
4: Okay.
2: Sure.
4: I don't know.
3: You know, there's all these questions. How long does the battery last and all that? There are cars that have gone over 200,000 miles.
4: Right.
2: How many charging cycles on this?
3: Yeah.
2: Yeah.
3: Just don't charge it all the way.
5: A big Duracell? What's going on over there?
2: Big battery.
3: I got like 130,000 miles on mine.
2: Do you really?
3: Yeah.
2: Well, that's because you have to keep driving to Binghamton with the puppy.
4: Yeah, you live far away, dude.
2: You too.
3: I have a commute.
2: Yeah.
3: Yeah.
2: I'd say that. So there are not any official charging stations where I live, but there's a regular outlet on one of the light poles in the parking lot. Isn't that thievery? Isn't that theft?
3: It's okay.
2: You sure?
3: It's for public consumption.
2: The problem is that it's next to my neighbor's assigned space, not mine. Mm. I asked if he would switch spots with me so that I could reach the outlet more easily, but he refused because he said that spot is closer to his apartment by what, 4 feet?
3: Oh, come on.
2: Get out of here. My charging cord is long enough to reach it if I run it behind his car, so that's what I've been doing. It doesn't touch his car or block him from pulling out because he backs into the spot, but he keeps unplugging it because he doesn't want a, what he calls, live electrical wire running under his vehicle.
4: Jesus. All
2: right. I told him he doesn't own the outlet or the pavement behind his car, and unplugging somebody else's property is way more dangerous than just ignoring it and leaving it alone. He says it's not his problem that I bought a car I can't properly fuel on my own. So am I the a-hole for continuing to plug my EV back in behind my neighbor's car?
3: Wow, the electrical war.
2: It is.
4: I haven't heard any stories about this yet.
3: I imagine it happens a lot.
4: Yeah.
2: And also, you're not getting the as efficient charging with the regular 120 volts.
3: No, you're not.
2: Level one. Because my ex had an EV,
3: yep.
2: And he did this. God bless him. Ran the cord through the window in the living room. I was like, bud, what are we doing here? He's like, I'm not installing a charging station.
3: They call it a trickle charge because it's so slow.
2: Nothing.
3: Yeah.
2: Yeah.
3: But I used to do that too.
2: Really?
3: And when we were at Leo Birmingham Park.
2: 83 Leo.
5: I had a feeling this was going to come up.
3: They would not give me a parking spot next to the pole. There was a pole there with a plug in it.
2: Upstairs or downstairs?
3: Downstairs.
2: Okay.
3: And so I used to have this giant extension cord.
5: No, it wasn't that they didn't give you a parking spot. They didn't want you charging the car there. So they parked other vehicles in front of the electrical outlet, and then you brought your own extension cord.
3: No, I disagree. There was like an ice cream truck and something that
5: thing
3: they had
5: plugged in there, but that was just company. You were just stealing company juice.
3: It was not. I asked, can I do it? They're like, yeah, you can do it.
5: Ask to.
3: But we can't give you a parking spot.
5: Mr. Karmazin, did you talk to him directly?
3: I did not. It's somebody who still works for the establishment, so I don't know if I should say that.
2: Oh, all right. Okay.
3: But every day, I mean every day, I would come out
5: and
3: it would be unplugged.
2: Really?
3: And there was one person who did it every single day.
2: Oh, you have to tell me off the air.
4: Oh, I know who it was.
2: Okay.
4: Yeah.
3: It was Zolak!
4: It was Zolak.
3: It
4: had to be Zolak. No.
3: Every day!
6: What are you, stupid, trying to save the environment, Nolan?
3: He thought it was so funny.
2: Of course he did.
3: Yeah.
2: I can hear him with his stupid chuckle, and I love Zoe.
6: I'm going to look up at the window and point when I unplug it.
3: So, is this guy? This guy's wondering, is he the a-hole because he's running a cord under this guy's car,
2: it
3: bothers him?
2: It's not under the guy's car because I had to shorten the email a little for brevity purposes, but it sounds like there's like a... You know how in parking lots, like supermarkets, they have the little raised patch of pavement with the curb in between the parking lanes?
3: Yep.
2: So it sounds like there's one of those with parking spots along it that you can pull into or back out of, and there's a parking lot light pole that's in the middle with the thing on it, so the neighbor gets to park right next to it, and he's two spots down. So he's just kind of running the cord on the pavement.
3: But it bothers this guy, and he doesn't want to switch spaces with him.
2: You're not going to turn my car into an incendiary device.
3: Tyler, what do you think?
4: You know, look, if you're going to buy an EV car,
3: here it comes.
4: Have the plans.
2: Isn't that redundant, in like place. PIN number?
4: Have the plans in place. Where am I going to charge it at work? Where am I going to charge it at home? Mm-hmm. You can't just go, oh, I'm going to buy an EV car and then go and figure it out.
5: Didn't I tell you not to buy nothing? Didn't I tell you to buy
2: anything?
5: What
2: did I tell you?
4: Buy anything nice.
3: But it's just a cord. It's not bothering anybody. Listen, this guy can drive over the cord.
4: The guy that won't move spots is just a D. There's no question about it.
2: Yeah, because you're flip-flop in one spot. That's stupid.
4: Yeah, he's being a jerk. But the other guy is a moron. It's like, dude, you got to be prepared for this stuff. We don't live in a world where it's like, you know, gas stations, reason, they're everywhere. Mm-hmm. It's a little tougher to charge a car. I mean, nowadays it's getting a little easier. They put EV spots in front of my building. Yeah. Put them in the garage I park in. It's like, but if I was going to buy an EV car, I would make sure I knew exactly. Huh?
2: You got to stop saying EV car. It's redundant.
4: Whatever. If I was going to buy an electric vehicle
3: car.
4: If I was going to buy one of these things, I would make sure I had places to charge it.
3: If I'm going to get a horseless carriage.
4: You know what I mean.
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2: Our situation today comes from Lemister, the hub of the universe, by the way. This person does not want to be identified, but they want some help with this situation here where price of gas just got to be too much.
3: It's too much.
2: It was over $4. It went down below $4. It's back over $4
3: again. It's like $4.09 average. I think I paid, I think I paid $4.09 yesterday at the cheap place.
2: Is it going to go up again? Is it going to go down again?
3: I don't know. Is it straight open? Is it closed?
2: Is it closed?
3: Is there a drone strike? I don't know.
2: So he says that's it. Goes out and buys a used EV or an EV car.
3: As Tyler says.
2: So he lives in an apartment complex, and there's only one plug on a light pole in the parking lot there, and they have assigned parking, but his space is two spaces away from getting to this plug. So he asked the guy parking near the plug, hey, can we just switch spots here?
3: Yes.
2: It's just a couple spots away. And this guy says, no, it's close to my apartment right here. What?
3: No, it's 4 feet away, guy.
2: What? So he goes out and he gets the big extension cord, and he's running the cord from the EV over to the pole.
3: I hope it's at least a 10 or a 12 gauge.
2: It's got to be.
3: Can't be using the power strip on that.
2: It's got to be.
3: I hope.
2: Has to be. It's not the one used for the Christmas lights.
3: No.
2: With the broken plug.
3: No.
2: So this guy just goes bananas, says, you can't do that. You can't be running an electrical cord, this magical electric current under my vehicle.
3: He called it a live wire.
2: A live wire?
3: It's a bit of a stretch.
2: A crackling live wire under my vehicle.
4: Making it sound like it's like a light pole in, like, you know, Afghanistan or something. Just crackling and exploding all the time.
2: It's like the snake.
4: It's
2: like,
4: just, dude, just relax.
2: It's going all over the place. So this guy wants to know, is he the a-hole because he's running the cord over to the pole? And Tyler thinks, yeah, he is. He was unprepared.
4: Look, like I said before, the guy who won't move his spot, he's just a DH. There's no qualms about it.
2: Mm-hmm.
4: But he has every right to just stay in the spot that's his. The other guy didn't prepare for having an EV.
2: All right, but why not just be neighborly? It doesn't change your life at all. Just switch the spot.
4: Listen, I agree with that. There's two levels of a-hole here. I think the guy who won't move his spot is the lower level of
3: first
4: a-hole.
3: First knuckle and second knuckle.
2: You know what it is? The guy with the spot next to the plug is mad that this guy's not buying gas.
3: Correct.
4: Well, that could
2: be
4: a whole
2: free ride.
4: That could be a whole other thing.
3: Yeah, because he's not paying for the electricity.
2: Correct.
3: Either. He's siphoning off the apartment management
2: company.
3: Coming
2: out of the HOA.
3: Yes.
4: You know what it reminds me of? It reminds me of, like, I had a friend who moved into an apartment once and didn't take into account that his furniture wouldn't fit up this narrow staircase.
2: Pivot!
4: It's like, you should have thought of that before you rented the place. This guy should have thought of that before he brought the electric vehicle. Where am I charging this bad boy?
28: Extension cords are the most dangerous thing in your house anyway.
2: Well, it is, especially for charging a car.
28: Yeah.
3: Yeah.
28: If it starts to warm up, stop.
2: I made that mistake. I blew out a plug on our back deck.
28: Yeah, you're lucky. Blew out. Lucky they didn't melt the whole house down.
3: That's surprising. That is surprising from you.
5: Everybody really? Thought that, though, when you buy an electric vehicle. It's like, oh, just plug it in wherever.
28: I mean, he literally was searching in the parking lot.
2: But this isn't about me. This is about the guy in Leominster and his used EV.
28: Stop plugging your car in at work, Nolan.
5: Oh, my God. There he is again.
2: Is he the a-hole?
6: The guy who keeps unplugging the cord is a total moron. You have tires that are made out of rubber, idiot.
5: The tires made out of rubber.
3: I like how he said tires and then said rubber.
2: Did he?
6: The guy who keeps unplugging the cord is a total moron. You have tires that are made out of rubber, idiot.
28: Rubber with the hard R.
3: He just moved it from one spot to the other.
5: It's true.
7: Why do neighbors have to be so crappy? Why are you going to be a crappy neighbor? Oh, I don't want the cord running under my car. Well, geez, just be a good neighbor and switch spots with him.
28: That's it.
5: Yeah. No,
28: that's it.
3: It's not like you're going across the parking lot.
2: Yeah, what's the big deal?
3: It's flip-flopping one spot.
2: My God, buy him a case of beer or something. Hey, thanks for the spot.
3: 978 texter says, a-holes, but to be honest with you, I just hate electric vehicles, so I'm kind of prejudiced against people who drive EVs. Sorry, Chuck.
2: Why?
3: I don't understand. There's just a stigma. People have an attitude about it. For me, it's a misophonic thing. I can't deal with the noise. So they drive by. It's like the rapture.
5: You left out the first text he sent.
3: Which one? Hold on.
5: He says, what is wrong with me? I'm agreeing with Tyler more and more these days.
28: Yeah. What is wrong with
2: that him? That says a lot right there. He's got all kinds of...
28: Leave the poor guy alone.
2: He has EV car rage.
28: He's struggling.
3: Person also threatened to start listening to Kiss if we kept talking about foot fungus. So, I mean, choose your battles here, guy. All right, pick your battles.
5: I don't have a thing against EVs.
3: You've got a
2: thing, you
3: all
2: do.
3: Right.
5: No, I don't.
3: Yes, you do.
2: You give me such a hard time.
3: A little self-awareness.
5: I like busting your balls about it, but I don't have a problem with them. I'm probably going to end up with one. As soon as I drive my Audi into the ground... got my coffee. I'll probably end up with an EV.
2: I tell you what, let's take the Audi and the Tesla out here on Cabot Road. We'll wait for the light to turn green. And let's see what happens.
28: Oh, come on. That's not.
2: Come on. Let's do
28: Even
2: it.
28: Even I wouldn't let you do
2: let's
28: that.
2: Let's do it.
5: It's like that episode of Seinfeld. I don't race.
28: I shall not race.
2: I would destroy you. You can't take it.
8: I don't think the guy with the... What Honda Tyler would say it, the EV car. Yeah. The EV car automobile truck. Yeah. I don't think he's the a-hole. I think his neighbor's a tool. I think he's just being a D-word because he just thinks he can. There's a little bit of power. I guess he's probably goes inside and the wife whacks him in the back of the head and tells him to shut up, mind his business, and don't go outside without her permission again.
3: What a Willie Loman.
2: Oh, that really took off.
3: It escalated, and yeah.
5: By the way, I would beat you in the long run in a race because that thing would run out of juice,
28: absolutely
5: and I'd
28: not
5: still be going.
28: Absolutely no, you wouldn't.
3: Not. Yeah. Not with,
2: I'm sorry, you wouldn't.
5: Yeah. Would.
3: What's the gas efficiency on that vehicle?
5: Are you kidding me?
3: Not great.
5: It's fantastic.
28: Wide open?
3: I don't think so.
5: It's fantastic.
28: I get
5: had
28: 10
5: it 5 years
28: and
5: only have 26,000 miles on it. Things
2: mine regenerates shit. When I take the foot off the accelerator.
5: Blow
2: it's
5: your
2: recharging
5: doors off.
2: Itself.
5: Blow your doors off.
2: Let's do it.

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1: Can we all just get along on the roadway?
2: Nope.
1: Can't we?
2: Nope.
1: EV, gas-powered vehicles as well, side by side. I have a fine American-made Tesla. American-made!
3: America!
2: America! FF!
1: We have this guy in Leominster who got sick of buying gas, bought himself a used EV. He lives in an apartment complex with assigned parking, and his spot is not next to the plug.
2: Right.
1: So he asked the guy who does have that spot, can we switch spaces? And the guy said no.
2: What's the big... Come on.
1: I know. It's just a couple spaces away. It's not
2: a
1: big deal.
2: It's one spot.
3: It's not a big deal, but he doesn't have to if he doesn't want
2: to. Sure.
1: All right. So he gets the long extension cord and runs it over to the pole, and it goes around this guy's car. And the guy freaks out because he doesn't want a live wire.
3: He's also asking to get keyed.
1: Going near his vehicle. So it's turned into the plug wars here. So is this guy with the used EV, is he the a-hole, is our question today.
4: What's up, guys? Chan from NYC. Yes, as part of being in the city, you have to be proactive about where you're going to be charging. So yes, I agree with Tyler. Rock on.
2: I haven't heard from Chan in a while.
3: Yeah, where's he been? It's
1: true. I can't imagine owning an EV in New York City. What do you do?
2: Well, I feel like there are going to be, in a place like Manhattan, you're going to have way more options.
1: Maybe.
2: Yeah, absolutely. Because there's more of them.
1: It'll just cost you more and more.
2: Correct.
1: It's like another mortgage.
3: The $1,000 spot you're paying for every month is going to cost you $1,200
2: now. 978 texter says the guy with the EV should just get a longer cord and reroute it so it doesn't bother the other dude. It doesn't sound like it's technically impacting this guy's car at all. It just goes behind it.
1: Yeah.
2: And the guy just does, the guy just doesn't.
1: It's the live wire.
2: Yeah.
3: No, he just doesn't want to be cooperative. Plain and simple.
1: That's it. He's angry the guy got an EV and he's still buying gas.
3: Yeah, exactly.
1: It's like you.
3: No, I am not angry at EVs. I'm not.
2: You're just angry in general today.
3: Today I am. That's a different story. Normally I'm not like that at all.
1: You're very positive, generally.
2: I don't know.
1: Well, you know.
5: The guy that bought the car obviously didn't plan this out too well. Anything you buy, no matter what it is, refrigerator, chairs, whatnot, you always got to think about what you're doing. And this guy just assumed... Okay, I'm going to plug this in. No big deal. Sorry, dude. I'm with Tyler on this one. You didn't think it through.
1: Wow, all these people agreeing with you.
2: I hate it.
1: I know. It's the apartment complex and an EV. If they don't have a charging station there, it's going to be trouble.
3: It's a boneheaded move.
1: So he's got to do it at work or something.
3: It's not that hard.
2: Here we go.
3: What are you laughing at?
2: The song.
3: Oh.
2: Do you not hear it?
3: No, I don't, actually. What is it? Oh, Jesus.
2: You can't see it. It's electric.
1: Oh, my God.
2: Oh, my God.
1: No.
2: Come on, let's go on the dance floor.
1: No, let's not.
2: I'm going to go to the open bar. You want some white Zinfandel?
1: No.
2: No?
1: All right. One more text here. 617. Chuck is right. His Tesla will blow away Tyler's Audi.
2: I knew you were waiting for that. I knew you were holding on to that.
1: There it is. I got you, German engineering.
2: Right here.
1: Right here.
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2: You guys were going on vacation. Danielle, you were going to Ireland.
3: Yes.
2: Tyler, you were going to Atlantic City.
4: AC, baby.
2: Part of that trip, aside from copious amounts of gambling.
4: And booze and food.
2: You were going to get a pedicure.
4: I was going to get a pedicure.
3: Yeah, and you didn't. You duffed it.
4: Yeah, it's not because I didn't want to. It's just we got caught up doing other stuff and time. I just ran out of time.
2: Prostitutes, all the kind.
4: You know.
2: Yeah.
4: What happens in AC stays in AC.
2: All right. So you never got around to it. But you were into it.
4: I was
2: you
4: into it.
2: You would have done it.
4: And I promise I will get it done and
3: all
4: I will
3: right.
4: have a full
3: How's
4: report.
3: How's that toenail looking, by the way?
4: It's grown back. Right. It's fantastic. Right. I clipped right. it the other right. day.
3: Wow.
4: It's great.
2: So Florida football coach John Summerall's wife, Ginny, recently revealed that he loves getting pedicures.
3: Great. I love that for him.
2: However, ESPN analyst and former NFL quarterback, Dan Orlovsky, has very strong feelings about men getting pedicures.
5: Question.
6: I am.
5: You never get a pedicure?
6: I have never gotten a pedicure.
5: Oh, it's a delight.
6: I never will.
5: Yeah, no, it's
6: I am completely against pedicures for
5: what?
6: Dudes.
5: What for?
6: You're a dude. You're not supposed to get pedicures.
5: Yes, you are.
6: Nah,
5: nothing wrong with being pampered.
6: It's a
5: delight.
6: No. I'm so against this. This is a thing for me.
5: You're coming with me.
6: Dude should not be getting pedicures.
5: Who am I told is laughing at this? Monica McNamara? Oh, Jay Will? Jay Will? Can we put them up
7: to feel good?
5: Jay Will?
7: Just nasty feet, Dan. Just nasty feet.
6: My feet are awful. I totally agree. But I'd rather have awful feet than get pedicures.
5: Oh, come on.
2: See?
3: The gentleman doth protest too much, methinks.
2: But that's how guys feel. They would rather have the awful feet.
3: I'm not gay. I'm not getting a pedicure. You guys need to calm down.
4: Yeah, I agree.
3: My God.
4: I mean, if I can agree on that, come on.
3: Thank you.
2: I don't know if I could have it done. It's not like a masculinity thing. It's just like...
3: You don't want somebody touching your feet?
2: Some stranger touching my feet because my feet are disgusting.
3: What if we roll up to Depp? I'll get Jaspie on the case.
2: Would Jaspie work it?
3: Great.
2: Can we do
3: Jaspie's
2: that thing with
3: the best.
2: The little fish eat the dead skin off my
3: they
2: feet?
3: They don't do the fish pedicures there. And I don't know. I'm on the fence about it.
2: Can we get
3: fish
2: somebody
3: pedicures.
2: To come in here with a bunch of fish and we'll dip our feet into it on the air? And the fish can eat our dead skin?
3: We could probably arrange that.
4: Yeah, no. That's not, no.
2: It's not happening.
4: I'm not doing that.
3: Billy's
4: Why?
3: Not
4: what's,
3: coming
4: what's
3: down
4: that?
3: Here, though. I'm
4: I'll
3: not letting him get one.
4: I'll get a regular pedicure.
2: Billy would dive into there with the fish.
3: Who are you eating for fish?
4: I don't get it. You have no problem with a doctor sticking a camera up your butt to get a colonoscopy. But
3: yeah, but he's
2: I have
3: cold.
2: A problem with it when I do it.
4: Yeah.
3: But you won't You're also somebody... under.
2: Yeah, I'm unconscious. Can they do that?
4: You want to go into anesthesia to get a pedicure?
3: Feel like is it like Duran's Last Supper tattoo?
2: I just, I don't know if I've mentioned this before, but I've run several marathons throughout my life.
3: Christ. Did you lose toenails?
2: And I've lost toenails. So the toenails that grow back don't grow back the same.
3: Oh.
2: And my toes, it's like funhouse toes. It's like they're all over the place.
4: Oh, man, you got jacked up toes?
2: Yeah.
3: I've never seen you in a...
2: No.
4: Flip-flop.
3: I've never seen you in a sandal.
2: No, you don't. No sandal. No. I won't do it. My toes look like
4: my boys.
2: They look like
3: nice feet.
2: A timeshare I can't get out of. You know that kind of a thing.
3: Did you call Westlake Financial?
2: But I think a lot of guys feel that way about pedicures, not necessarily because they're embarrassed about their feet, but just
3: it's gay.
2: It's not a manly
3: they
2: thing.
3: They think it's gay.
4: Yeah,
3: let's just say it.
2: But it's more and more acceptable all the time. If Tyler, of all people. Mr. Survival Knives on the Wall.
3: Very rugged.
2: Is willing to do it.
4: Oh, dude, when I went to AC, the first thing my cop buddy said to me, I go, I think I'm going to go to the Hard Rock Spa and get a pedicure. I might even get a manicure. And he goes, that's the gayest thing I've heard all day. I'm like, what is wrong? It's just, it's good. It's self-care. What's
3: and why
4: wrong
3: do you
4: that?
3: Think women prefer to hang out with gay men over you chodes? Nice feet and better style.
4: Well, I'm not a chode. I'll get it done.
2: Would you get the, like...
3: It.
2: Would you get like the clear polish put on the toes afterwards?
3: No. No polish pedicure.
4: Look, I learned from my
2: just
4: friend
2: buff it
4: Danielle.
2: Out.
3: Just buff it.
4: Ask for a polish-free manicure.
3: Yeah, polish free. Mani.
2: Buff it out.
3: Yeah. Get those cuticles That's trimmed it. Up. Get the
2: Well,
3: calluses
2: we had a meeting
3: down.
2: Yesterday about endorsements for the morning show, so maybe we get you to get a pedicure and have the official...
4: All spas welcome. Come
3: Tyler gets
4: in.
3: A mini Lux endorsement?
4: Yeah, really? I'll do that.
2: All right.
4: I would absolutely imagine if I got that endorsement and you didn't, Danielle.
3: I would actually be fine with that because listening to you do those live reads would be so joyful.
4: Oh, kidding me?
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2: The Dive, a two-story bar and restaurant, which officially opened in July of 2018. Caught on fire. Kitchen fire, they're saying.
3: Yes.
2: You got to clean the vent. The vent, grease.
3: The grease traps.
2: Yes.
3: You get the health inspector that comes in. They're going to find you. They're going to shut you down. You get the bee on the thing in the window.
2: It's bad for business.
3: Unless you work at Coyote Ugly and the owner's paying off the guy that works in the North End. That's the health inspector. It's a whole thing.
2: Oh!
3: Yeah, a lot of hands were shaking.
2: So they had a big fire, and that's the end of the Dive.
3: The Dive has given...
2: I never made it to the Dive myself. Pelosi, you're a New Hampshire, right? You ever get on the Dive?
4: No, it's the first I'm hearing of it.
3: It actually looks like a lot of fun. They get the patio up top with the little triangular, you know, the sun protector things.
2: The sails?
3: Yeah.
2: Do you think they'd let you dive off the Dive?
3: Probably not.
2: Into the lake? That would be so cool.
3: It might be a little
2: insurance liability thing.
3: Yeah.
2: Yeah.
5: It's like going on a booze cruise.
2: Yeah.
3: The Frederick Nolan. Those were the days.
2: Uncle Frederick, yes.
5: Yeah, Uncle Freddie.
2: Yeah.
4: He was a longshoreman, wasn't he?
2: But a bar on Winnipesaukee in the summertime, these guys must have made bank.
5: Mm-hmm.
3: Yeah.
2: They must have. I'm sure they paid well for whoever had to clean out the whole bathroom section.
3: Everybody's
2: there.
3: Just toasted.
2: Clean those tanks out.
5: Huge party vibe up there as it is.
2: Yes.
5: A floating bar. Oh.
3: Oh, it just looks so. It's so charred. It looks so sad.
2: It's charred. Yeah. It didn't sink, but it's charred.
3: It's shad.
2: And it's gone.
3: It's well done.
2: That's the end of it.
3: Yeah.
2: So we want to know, say you were on the... And by the way, everybody got off safely.
3: Yes.
2: Nobody was hurt on this.
5: Good news.
2: Everybody escaped.
3: Stop.
2: But say you were on the Dive, enjoying yourself.
3: Yeah.
2: You're a couple cocktails in. And all of a sudden...
3: Spicy marg, maybe.
4: Boom, boom, boom. Ladies and gentlemen, abandon ship. Abandon ship.
2: You have to get off. You have to get off in a hurry.
5: Did they have to, like, jump in the water?
2: Probably. I would imagine.
3: I would assume...
5: Life jacket, swimming...
2: There was a lot of other boaters coming to help, so I imagine they were picking up people and what have you.
5: A lot of overweight guys doing the doggy paddle.
3: Oh, God.
2: It's exactly. You hear that. Iceberg, dead ahead.
6: All hands.
2: All right, so it's going down. You got to get off there, but before you leave, you're taking something with you.
5: Oh, yeah.
2: What are you grabbing on the way out?
5: You're looking at me.
2: Because this could be sitting at the bottom of Winnipesaukee. You don't... Everything's going down. You got to take something.
3: Yeah.
2: You know, maybe the fire started with that woman that was scraping the bottom of her foot with a fork, created sparks on the foot fungus.
3: I'm
2: just saying.
3: Yeah, I forgot about it. What did you do? Why'd you bring
2: it back
3: around?
2: I brought it back again. Yeah. I actually had to do another run to the local liquor establishment.
3: You had to re-up? Guy.
2: And I walked in and the guy said, Chuck, back so soon. I felt like crap.
5: Here's the number for AA.
2: I felt like crap. Like, oh.
3: Holy hell.
2: Don't say that. Seriously? There's a tequila. I think it's called Clase Azul.
5: Oh, the white bottle.
3: It's so expensive. It's so overrated.
2: So expensive.
3: It's so overrated.
5: No, it's not.
2: I've never had it.
5: It's good.
2: But I was at a place in Miami once, and this guy was there holding court with like 10 people at his table, and he just kept ordering bottles of it. And I see right here at Total Wine, the best version of it, $539 for a bottle.
3: Yeah,
5: they don't give it away.
2: I'm grabbing one of those on the way out.
5: That's a good choice.
3: That is a very good choice.
2: That is mine.
4: Wait, you're saying like, you're saying what would we loot from the place on the way out?
2: I'm not saying looting. You're taking a souvenir. It's going down.
5: A souvenir.
3: All right, Kesha.
2: Because look, like the Titanic, they're bringing up plates.
3: Yeah.
2: Artifacts going into
4: museums. People were jumping off the boat with it, though, at the time. They didn't bring it into the lifeboats with them.
2: Look who is spraying cold water all over the check-in with Chuck this morning. For God's sake, this is not reality. This is a fantasy thing, you see.
3: What a buzzkill.
4: Okay. So, like...
2: Father Pelosi, I assume.
5: Seriously, I mean, when's catechism? I mean, what are we doing?
3: You know many padre.
5: Spirito Santo, così sia.
2: So I'm grabbing the tequila. The Edmund Fitzgerald. Daniel, what are you taking off this steamship, the Dive?
3: Probably probably a nice platter. These places often have the nice oval platter that you get the seafood thing on and whatnot. Like, it's a nice size. It's something maybe you're not going to buy for yourself at Home Goods, but every once in a while you need something bigger than your average dinner plate. And you're like, I wish I had an oval platter.
2: All right, you were eyeing that.
3: Okay. I was.
2: Hey, you know what? It's going to go down to the bottom of Winnipesaukee. No one will ever use it.
3: It's like burying your relative with jewelry.
2: Exactly.
3: Like, what are we doing? What a weight. Grandma would want to be buried in the pearls. No. Snatch. They're coming home with me. What are you doing?
2: That's a very good example.
3: You know?
2: Right there.
3: Just take the plate. Just wipe the tartar sauce off, and you're good.
7: Would you have ordered that meal with the thought that it might sink, so you'd have the plate in front of you, and you could just go?
3: Now it's going to be in my reticular activating system, yes. Yes, now I'm thinking of it.
2: All right, Tyler, you're DJing on the dive, and you're playing for Van Halen A to Z.
7: You're rearranging deck chairs on the Titanic, and you're DJing.
3: They're doing that down the street.
2: You got to leave in a hurry. You're leaving the equipment behind, but what are you taking with you?
5: I'm grabbing all my Van Halen cassettes. No, I think I'm going the same route as you. I think I'm going for a high-end bottle of booze. And if I see a bottle of Johnny Walker Blue, which values close to $200, I'm grabbing at least one, maybe more if there's more.
2: I would think you'd be more of a cutlery guy.
5: I was thinking about that, maybe getting a nice set of steak knives. You could do that.
3: No, you're not going to take cutlery that hundreds of people have used.
5: Yeah, and who knows, they're scratching their feet with it like that lady on the carnival cruise.
3: Exactly.
5: I mean, let's God only realistic. Knows what's being done with that.
7: People are shooting pubic hairs with them. Climb into the lifeboat and getting beaten with an oar.
5: Yeah.
3: Women and children first. Lifeboat. Who's that man? Tyler.
5: The only thing we didn't think about, Chuck, is, I mean, these heavy bottles, we're going to sink.
3: Well, Chuck can probably put his feet on the bottom. I don't know.
5: Stop. Short joke. Really? 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
7: yeah. That's
2: Tyler in the lifeboat wearing a dress, holding it.
5: Wow.
2: Holding the whiskey bottle. Women and children only.
7: Swamped,
2: I'm sorry, ma'am.
7: Like a baby.
2: Wow. I'm sorry, ma'am. I didn't see. Many women have a beard. I'm sorry.
3: I love your members only jacket. Excuse me.
5: Wow. Getting it from every
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2: There's a series of videos. 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
29: The Dive, the two-story bar, which opened back in 2018, burned down. It's still there. It's listing heavily to the port side.
3: Got a message from our pal Mark Hurwitz, frequent listener of the show, Hidden Boston. Check him out. Spent a lot of time in Alton Bay and do a ton of hiking around there. And all I can say is that place was an institution.
29: Oh.
3: It was crazy during the summer.
29: I would have loved to have gone there.
3: Me too.
29: Do the experience.
3: Absolutely.
29: But you had to have a boat to get on it, right? You can't. Is there any other way to get it? Do they have
3: a
29: shuttle?
3: I don't know if they have a floating shuttle.
29: Was there a shuttle?
4: Have a boat. You should have a boat.
3: Don't encourage him.
4: Man in your position.
29: Does anybody else in the building here have a boat?
3: He has children to support. Uncle Billy does.
29: I see the videos. Must be nice.
3: You want to get in the bag like the dog? Maybe Billy will bring you on board? Skipper?
29: The Dive, an institution on Lake Winnipesaukee, went up in flames. So for our check-in today, say you were on the Dive Saturday afternoon when the order is given to abandon ship. You're going to grab something on the way out. What are you grabbing? And again, this is just like a fantasy thing, but Pelosi gets into the, what are you? Are you looting it? What are you stealing?
4: I'm just asking the parameters.
3: He's a
4: of the question.
3: He wants to know.
29: Yeah. Which leads to texts like 978. It's in 9 feet of water. Go back tomorrow and grab everything. That's not the point.
3: I'm busy.
29: That's not the point. Go back tomorrow. It's just, this is it. Your one chance to get a souvenir of some sort. I went to the top shelf of the bar myself, that beautiful bar that they had on the Dive, and took the tequila bottle.
4: So if we're at Tyler's house for cigar night,
29: yeah,
4: and God forbid there's a grease fire where he's making the Oso Buco.
29: Yeah, with the marrow.
4: Can I just grab his humidor and run out because all's fair because it's a fire? And I can
29: all right, you do that. I'm grabbing the survival
3: knives. No, I'm getting the knives.
29: You're getting the knives?
3: Yes. You can take the dog painting over the toilet.
4: Guys, it's a fire.
29: We can't
4: fight right now.
29: I'll take the Patrick Nagel.
3: Yeah.
4: That's an original. You want that, yeah.
29: You know, I don't condone any of this, but I wouldn't blame you. I would, too. I got a fantastic humidor. It's a $500 humidor.
4: That's what I'm saying. Mm.
29: All right, so the Dive is going down. You're grabbing something on the way out. What's it going to be? Dave, in the car, what are you taking with you?
30: I'm going to grab that souvenir glass and my cigarettes.
3: Nice.
29: Cigarettes.
3: What kind of butts? That's the question.
29: How you keep
30: Marlboro Reds.
3: Oh, God. You hate yourself.
29: Wait, how are you keeping them dry? You're jumping into the water.
30: Oh, you hold those babies up.
29: I swing with one arm. He kept going around in a circle.
3: The other arm's 20 bucks a pack.
5: and I'm ripping a righty.
6: You put them in a condom like the sailors used to do. You wrap them up and keeps everything dry.
29: Again, more nautical information from Mr. Pelosi.
5: Marlboro heavies. Oof.
3: Mm-hmm.

0: got to think practically.
1: Conspiracy? I'm just going to ask.
2: So our question for today, for the check-in, the dive bar burned Saturday on Lake Winnipesaukee. And we're saying, if you were on there and you had to abandon ship, what are you grabbing on the way out? And again, these people who take it so literally, 978, it's in about 3 feet of water. It's not going down.
0: All right, play along. Jesus.
3: First of all, how deep is that?
2: It's got to be more than 3 feet of water.
3: Of course it's more than three.
2: What's the draw on something like that?
0: Oh.
1: It's kind of like a barge, right? It's kind of like a big, it probably draws a couple feet, maybe 3-4 feet.
0: Interesting.
3: We do have one gentleman in the group here, 478 texture. I'm grabbing my wife and booking it.
2: Oh,
0: that's nice.
3: See, you would grab Kelly.
0: Grab something.
1: All right.
2: Of course I would.
3: Of course you would. Where's my dear wife?
1: Time to dock this boat.
0: They're sitting in the VIP area anyway because, you know, the name. Don't say it.
3: We buried the lead before, but yeah, happy anniversary to Chuck Nolan
2: and
3: Kelly.
2: Thank you very much.
3: There you go. First class.
2: Thank you very much. Thank you. Appreciate that.
0: Aren't you lucky to have found each other in this twilight of life?
2: Wow. What was that?
3: Wow.
2: What was that?
3: What a shot.
2: Soylent Green is people. What was that?
0: That was really more meant to be a reference to your first marriage that was terrible. And be like, lucky that like
2: in my 20s when I was 23. Like, and now I'm in the twilight of my life.
1: When you go home, you're going to walk down the staircase like Jack. Kelly's going to be there. Dad's going to everyone's going to be there. Chuck.
2: At 10:15, I'm grabbing the bus down to the bingo hall, Foxwoods.
1: You'll be wearing a tuxedo.
2: As it'll I do beautiful. Every Monday.
0: Listen, I hit Tyler already pretty hard. I got to get you with something today.
3: Chuck's popping. He's cutting a hole in those tennis balls so you can put them underneath the walker.
2: 617. Who's Jerry? Jerry is grabbing the cutie with those great-looking flotation cans.
3: Oh, come on. There's one pig
1: Jerry.
3: In every group. Jesus.
0: Honk, honk.
3: The fire extinguishers.
0: All right.
3: That's a good one.
0: Again, practical.
3: Right. Some guys are going for survival. In that really, really shallow water.
2: 781. Will a case of Michelob Ultra float because it's so light?
3: Yeah. Lie on top of it.
2: Oh, never let go. That. Heather's in the car. Heather's given this some thought. All right, the dive bar is going down on Lake Winnipesaukee. What are you taking there, Heather?
4: I'm getting a souvenir sweatshirt.
0: Oh, that's really smart.
2: See that?
0: Merch.
2: Yes.
0: I didn't know they had merch. I would definitely do that.
2: Grab the merch in like 5 years from now, you're selling that thing. Yeah. Remember the dive?
0: This was on the day it caught on fire.
2: Are you serious?
0: This is fire. It's like a game-worn jersey.
2: Yeah.
1: I survived the fire and all I got was this t-shirt. Ah.
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2: Just to follow up on the check-in for today. The floating restaurant on Lake Winnipesaukee, known as The Dive, which none of us had ever been on.
3: No.
2: Or were aware of.
3: Formerly known as.
2: Yes.
3: Yeah, sadly, rest FKA.
4: In peace. Rest in peace.
2: Engulfed in flames Saturday afternoon.
3: The Dive is dead.
2: They fought it valiantly, but it's still kind of floating, but it's a total loss.
3: It's like that humpback whale they towed out of Marblehead.
2: The one that gets stuck under the dock?
3: Thank you, George and Gracie.
2: So it's gone. A lot of people enjoyed it. It looks like it was a really cool place to go.
3: It
2: I would have loved that in the summertime. But it is no more. But for our check-in today, we're wondering if you were on that two-story ship this weekend and that happened and they order you to get off immediately. If you were to take something with you, what would that be? That's our question for the check-in. Let me grab one of the talkbacks here.
5: I think I'd grab the... isn't there like a compass on every one of those boats? It's made of brass and it's real fancy. That's what I'd get. I mean, the booze and all that stuff, that's just all secondary. I'd want something that belonged to the boat.
2: He's going to the bridge. He's rifling through the bridge.
4: Solid point, actually.
6: They call it. That's the nautical term.
2: What is it? Pinnacle.
6: Bin. B-I-N. Binnacle.
2: Binnacle.
6: Thank you.
2: Could have just said compass. You know, that would have...
6: I don't know.
3: But that's not accurate.
6: I feel like I'm on Antiques Roadshow here. You're bringing me all the stolen goods. I'm going to try and tell you what they are.
3: Best I can do is $100.
2: It's a souvenir. He's taking the compass, the binnacle, as a souvenir. Well, it's that it's going to end up on the bottom of Lake Winnipesaukee.
6: I don't think it turns like full salvage rights immediately as soon as there's a fire.
3: Yeah.
6: You get to steal it and just keep it as your own.
2: But when it's declared a total loss, as it was, isn't that up for grabs then?
3: We need a maritime lawyer like Michael Bluth.
2: That's exactly what we need.
6: All right, the blue part is the land, obviously.
3: Buster is a cartographer.
2: 978 text. I'm 5'2 and can wade there from the boat. Again. Some people are saying it was in 3 feet of water. We don't know that for sure.
4: What does that mean?
2: Some people are saying it went around the lake like Miss Winnipesaukee. Isn't there a boat or something? A tourist boat?
6: Mount Washington still goes around, yeah.
2: Is that what it is?
6: Yeah, the Mount Washington is the big...
2: That all the old ladies get on and they ride around?
6: It's nice. Nice day out.
2: I'm sure it is.
6: What are you trying to say?
2: I'm saying here, we're trying to come up with a scenario here.
3: Yep.
6: Where you're going to show up.
2: You're out on the high seas of Lake Winnipesaukee. It's a lot deeper than 3 feet. If this thing goes around, it could be in a deeper situation.
6: Look at me. I'm the captain now.
3: He's pointing at his eyes. Look at me. Look at me.
2: 478. If I have to grab a physical item... The Long Island iced tea I was drinking.
3: Vodka, gin, rum, tequila, triple sex, splash of Coke, sour mix.
4: You know what? Have a cocktail on the way down. Why not?
2: Yeah.
4: Go out in style.
2: Mix it yourself.
3: I'm a spicy marg person, so it might be kind of hard to pound that. You get a little indigestion, a little bit of heartburn.
2: Yeah, you can't throw that down.
3: You get the tahini rim. You can't really lick all that off in one swoop.
2: I'd need something to go with that, something salty. I don't have time to go to the kitchen.
3: No.
6: You gotta grab the paper placemat that has the map of Lake Winnipesaukee on it so you can swim. You know which way to swim.
3: Yeah, that's such a good idea.
2: I like that.
3: Yeah.
4: You know, the more I'm thinking about this, we really are talking about looting a boat that just sank. This is probably not the best conversation.
3: Well,
6: not even that, but a business.
4: Yeah, the poor guy lost a business and we're over here looting it.
2: Well, yeah, but again, it's not
6: buddy,
2: real.
6: Can I get one of them portholes?
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2: 32-year-old Emily Parma was allegedly on top of 75-year-old Douglas Faith, grinding and thrusting and making loud noises in the corner of a pool at the Central Texas Marketplace apartment complex in Waco around 5 p.m. on a Sunday.
3: CPR? Heimlich?
2: No.
3: Okay.
2: None of that stuff.
3: That duck looks good for 75.
2: Witnesses called 911 and told police that the show was making their children very uncomfortable.
3: As it were?
2: Yeah. When cops arrived, Douglas confessed that she was indeed on top of him, but claimed they were not actually having sex because he has a penile implant.
4: Hmm?
3: Isn't that why you opt for said apparatus?
2: I believe so.
3: So that you can, you know, it's like the sheath?
2: The what?
3: The sheath.
2: Okay.
3: If you don't want to go with the drugs for the ED, you get the sheath.
2: The sheath.
3: Yeah.
2: Okay.
3: Why am I more educated on than you are?
2: Because I have no need for this this
3: fair
2: this device.
3: You don't have a buddy that's like, hey Chuck, I gotta get the sheath.
2: All right, I'll ask. Why is it called that?
3: Because it's a cuff. It's a sheath. It goes over to keep it at attention.
2: Goes over it?
3: Yeah. You hope you don't lose it in the hallway.
2: But... And it's an implant?
3: No, it's a temporary covering.
5: You want the genital cuff?
3: Thank you. See, full circle.
2: So, for the story here, they were doing this in the pool. Again, she's 32, he's 75.
3: They're grinding on each other like they're at a middle school dance.
2: What's going on here on a Sunday?
3: What in the Belichick is happening?
2: 32 and 7.
6: Hello, Instaface.
2: they were both released on bond. They will be appearing in court.
3: I mean, what's it look like to have a sugar daddy in Waco?
2: I cannot imagine. Why are you doing this in a pool full of kids? I mean, have some situational awareness.
4: Yes.
2: You know?
3: Do you go for a little trip, you drive by the site of the former Branch Davidian compound, you roll back around, you're like, let's go to the pool.
2: You went there.
3: I did. You went there with the I mean, it's Davidian like 13 compound. Miles outside Waco, but still.
2: It's a sheath, you say?
3: Yeah. Penile sheath.
4: She's Googling it.
3: I was going to show it to you.
2: She's going to Amazon.
4: Yeah.
3: It's an anatomical skin.
2: Is there some sort of a fitting involved in this? Do you have to? Do you go to the dressing room? I'll try
3: probably.
2: This one.
3: Probably. I mean, it's
7: erect baboons.
3: Maybe similar to a Texas catheter.
4: What?
3: But a little more rigid.
4: Ribbed for your pleasure? Is that what you're saying?
3: Rigid, not ribbed. Ribs don't do anything for anybody. That's one of the biggest marketing scams since Valentine's Day. They're like, look, we produced a bunch of defective condoms, Bill. How are we going to sell these? Say they're ribbed for her pleasure.
2: But it looks like a cheese grater. No.
3: No. Nobody wants that in there.
2: I really don't know where I'm going with this story. But
4: you know, I'm wondering the direction myself.
2: It's just, I learned so much just talking about this. Once again, from Danielle, just a fountain of information.
3: Yes, I am. I know too much about these things. You want to talk about vasectomy reversals? I can school you on that, too.
2: I'm good.
8: The pleasure would be all mine.
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2: Tyler, what do you think?
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4: number?
3: Have the plans in place. 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
23: Controversy time, Danielle.
4: All right. Bill in Hingham sent us an email. He had a little issue over the weekend when he went grocery shopping. And this is going to set people off. This is a very hot button move that he pulled. However, I think he executed it in the proper way. Mm-hmm. So, Bill writes, I just bought a brand new Ford F-150.
3: Nice truck.
24: Okay. Oh, I bet that smells great.
4: Oh, fresh new car smell.
23: Oh, I love that.
4: I do enjoy an F-150. Sorry to the Chevy people. Yes, I'm one of those people who parks at the very back of the lot because I don't want someone swinging their door into my brand new truck. It's like Tyler.
3: I've done this 1,000 times. Still do it today.
24: You still do that?
3: Oh, yeah.
24: What year is your vehicle?
3: 2021.
24: 2021 and you still park at the back of the parking lot?
4: It's pristine, though.
3: It's pristine, though.
4: Yeah.
3: She's right.
4: It is.
24: You got to get that thing dinged. You got to get over that. I'll help you out with that.
3: Dude, I live in the city. Please. There's enough problems.
4: That's not the first time someone told him he needed to get dinged.
3: All right. You know what? This isn't about me. This is about Bill from Hingham.
4: All right. So he went to the supermarket on Saturday. He said, I parked at least 20 empty spaces away from everyone else, and I took up 2 spots.
24: Ooh. Mm-hmm.
4: Now, wait. Bill says, before people lose their minds, the lot wasn't even half full. When I came back out, there was a huge scrape down the passenger side of my truck and a shopping cart sitting next to it.
3: That's just terrible.
4: So I marched back into the store and I asked them to check the cameras. And this woman went out of her way to push her cart across the empty lot and deliberately sent it flying into the side of my truck.
24: She raged.
4: This is a dumb move, though, because cameras are everywhere.
3: You can't do this
4: stuff. You can't do it. I have her license plate, and I filed a police report. My girlfriend says I should let it go because I was asking for someone to teach me a lesson. Look, I agree that double parking near the entrance would be a jerk move, or if the parking lot was full, but there was plenty of room, which is why I went out of my way to park along the back line of the parking lot. So am I an a-hole for taking up 2 spaces when no one else was near me?
24: I've seen people do this.
3: Yeah, a lot of people.
4: My friend Mindy does this.
24: Yeah.
4: Yeah.
24: And they're always way out. Yeah. Like, and I always think, wow, you got to walk all that way just to try to prevent somebody from dinging your door.
4: Which is funny, coming from a guy who beats himself up on the Peloton every day.
3: Yeah, like, since when are you? You love physical activity.
24: Yeah, but it's an inconvenience.
4: It's like people who circle the gym parking lot or the mall parking lot to get a close space. I'm like, you're doing 10,000 steps in there anyway. What are you doing? What are you doing?
24: I get it, though. He loves this thing. It's brand new.
4: Yeah. You got to protect that.
24: That's got to last, like, at least 3 or 4 months, that feeling of, like, nobody can touch this.
3: Or 5 years. But go ahead.
4: I wonder if he's dropped
24: his... That's insane.
4: I wonder if he's dropped his first French fry.
24: Down in
4: between
24: that space.
4: The console. So, like, there it goes.
24: You got the 2 fingers trying to squeeze it. Yep. And you can't get it down.
4: And it's tucked in between the center console and the seatbelt, so you can't.
24: It's there forever.
4: You're not getting it out.
24: You're trading it in with
4: it. Yeah, it's like the fly that used to be between the windows here.
24: Yeah. Well, Tyler, I think I know how you feel.
3: No, I think he nailed it. He did the right thing. Mm-hmm. You know, he, like you said, Danielle, he even wrote, he didn't take up two spots close. He went far, far away. The place was only half full.
24: Yeah.
3: Leave him alone. What are you doing? The lady with the carriage and scratching his car, guy paid good money for a brand new Ford F-150. What are you doing?
24: I wonder why that pissed her off so much that she would do
3: people
24: that.
3: Get jerked and
4: people
3: stuff like that.
4: People get really upset about that. Like, again, Harry! I've seen people park over four spots, like right in the middle of the cross between the spots, close to a store.
24: Yeah.
4: That's a complete a-hole move.
24: Yes.
4: But if the parking lot is not full and you're on the, you know, you're on the tree line at the edge of the parking lot, there's no problem.
24: Right.
4: You're just trying to stay away from everybody.
24: I agree.
4: Mind your business.
24: I agree. It's not bothering anybody except for her.
4: I have a bigger problem with the people who leave their carts in a handicap spot.
3: Yeah.
24: Yeah, take your cart back.
4: Just put it back. Or
3: always.
4: Like,
24: take it back.
4: Put it
3: always
4: anywhere
3: it
4: else.
3: Yeah.
4: Don't put it in the middle of a handicap spot.
3: Dude, when I go to Wegmans, I park as far away as possible, but I park near one of the carriage return things.
4: Yeah.
3: Just so I can return the carriage. You got to be a good boy.
4: Yes. Thank you.
24: Do you ever take up two spaces?
3: No, I don't do that.
4: He wouldn't.
3: I don't.
24: Never
3: do that.
24: Done
4: You're
24: that?
4: You're asking for it.
3: No, not really. I did it years ago with a different Audi. But it was like I didn't take up two spots. I just went real far left in the end spot.
24: Yeah,
3: I did that, but I would never take up two spots. That's not cool because you're actually risking something. Because I get it. Like, it pisses people off. So why risk getting your car dinged up?
4: Right.
3: Because somebody out there is going to do it.
24: I remember when we parked next to each other in Garage B here.
3: Yeah.
24: And I'm like a mile away from you, and you were complaining about it.
4: Yeah.
24: Like I could swing my door all the way open. And
3: because
24: it wouldn't
3: again,
24: even come near your vehicle.
3: I was parked at the end spot, and I was all the way over to either the left or the right, whatever side it was.
24: Yes.
3: And he decided an empty parking lot to use the spot right next to me. Why would you do that?
24: Because the door was right there.
3: You're so lazy.
24: That's not again, lazy. There's nobody in there.
3: This is a champion Peloton rider. You can't walk an extra space.
24: What am I doing? Wind strip?
3: Yeah, exactly.
24: Wind sprints in the garage?
3: Dude, one extra space over. You parked right next to me. That was so pissed.
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2: All right, here's the scoop. We heard from Bill from Hingham. Got himself his dream vehicle. He was driving an old beat-up Camry, but he always wanted an F-150. He finally got one, brand new, gorgeous. Had 4 miles on it. So nice.
3: Nice whip.
2: So he's taking care of this thing.
4: Yeah.
2: So when he goes to the grocery store, he parks way over there.
4: Can't even see you.
2: In the corner, at least 20 spaces away from everybody else.
4: Yeah.
2: And he takes up 2 spaces.
4: He went early. It's not full. The parking lot wasn't full. There's plenty of room for everybody.
2: He's minding his own business.
4: Yeah. He backed in. Delayed gratification.
2: Okay.
4: That's what I do.
2: Of course.
4: I'm a back end.
2: You always do, don't you?
4: I do. Almost always.
2: Wow.
4: Listen, if you ever try to get out of the Whole Foods parking lot in Swampscott, you would know why I back in. But anyway, I digress.
2: You always back in.
4: It's a little. It's a very little niche reference.
2: It's taking me in a different place. All right.
4: Shut up.
2: So. He comes out, he's got his grocery bags and everything. He's going to take a look at this beautiful truck.
4: What's that?
2: There's a line right down the side
4: of it. All the way down the side.
2: And a grocery cart. Somebody ran a grocery cart along the side of the
3: F-150. Lose my mind.
2: He lost his mind. Went into the store, got the manager, they checked out the videos. You got the lights.
4: The loss prevention office.
2: Yes.
4: They're playing it back.
2: There she is. See her doing it. Follow her back to her vehicle. There's the license plate. Police report.
4: It's a guy sitting there in the office. He's got the Red Sox jersey on. You're like, oh, I thought you were a shopper. Oh, no, you're the loss prevention guy.
2: Does the manager have a clip-on tie, clip-on short
4: tie.
2: Sleeve, white shirt?
4: Miss Humphreys has never been available for a clip-on bow tie.
2: So, Bill filed a police report. His girlfriend said, let it go. What are you doing? This is his dream vehicle.
4: Destruction of personal property. You can't do that.
2: It's been defaced.
4: Yes.
2: And he just got it. But is he the a-hole for parking in 2 spaces that far away?
4: And I am of the opinion and the viewpoint that even if he did park close and took up 2 spots, it just doesn't give you the right to damage his stuff.
3: No.
4: I don't understand how people take those liberties and think like that they get a pass.
3: I get how you would want to.
4: Yeah.
3: But you still shouldn't do it. That's bad. That's bad juju.
4: It is bad juju.
5: Clearly this guy's a jackass. He's parking at the back of the lot anyway. Why does he need to take up 2 friggin' spaces?
3: I mean, I get the 2 spaces thing. Like, he didn't need to do it.
4: Right.
3: I wouldn't do it just because I know there's always going to be that one person out there, like this lady, who's going to get pissed and key your car or throw a carriage into it or something.
2: I'm surprised when you go to the grocery store, you don't wrap your vehicle in, like, Nana's quilt.
4: Yeah.
3: You know, if
2: just
3: I could.
2: So nobody touches it.
3: If I could, I would.
4: We also don't know the parking lot schematics, if you will. Some parking lots have what I like to refer to as comfort spaces, like the Walgreens in Swampscott. They've got very wide spaces.
2: That's rare.
3: That is rare, yeah.
4: But you have some lots where they squeeze in so many cars that even if you do park perfectly between the lines, gust of wind takes your door, you're hitting the person next to you.
2: That is true.
4: So, if it was like that, I could see where he would straddle the line. I'm just saying.
2: I don't know. I guess I'm okay with it just because it's brand new. Let the guy do it. He's not bothering anybody.
4: And there are also people, like you referenced Tyler with Chuck parking next to you in the garage, not that he did it for this reason, but people will park next to them out of spite to be like, oh, you want to park all the way over here?
2: Wow.
3: Oh, that's happened to me a million times.
4: Yeah.
3: There's nobody around me. Then I come out and there's a car on each side. It's like, come on.
4: I'm going to bat for you, Nolan. Okay?
3: What are you doing?
4: Lean into it.
2: Have you seen some people? They'll back in like with 2 inches on one side up against the driver's side of the other car.
3: Yeah. A-holes.
2: Just to be that person.
6: I don't believe for a second that he parked far, far away. Maybe if he did, he parked right up next to a car that was far away. And that's why she threw the carriage against his truck, because she couldn't get into her own car.
4: No, he said there was nobody there.
2: It just enraged her.
4: Yeah, she was pissed. She was going to teach him a lesson, and she thought she was going to do it anonymously. Joke's on you, Helen.
2: There's cameras everywhere.
3: Probably grabbing
4: everywhere.
3: Some beat-up 20-year-old car. She's pissed at life.
4: She's so upset about it.
3: This guy's got a brand-new Ford F-150 looking sweet.
2: Do you think that brought her satisfaction doing that? Did that make her feel better?
4: Oh, yeah. And she probably went home and told a couple of people about it. She's like, you know what I did today? I really showed this guy.
3: What's the penalty? What's the penalty she's going to pay for this?
4: I don't know what the technical, I mean, destruction of property. I don't know what the amounts. I don't know what this would technically qualify as.
3: At least 6 years in prison I'd give her.
2: Do the cops really, like, ring your doorbell and...
4: Okay.
2: Ma'am, can we speak to you for a moment?
3: I mean, it is destruction of personal property. Right.
2: Yeah.
0: If it doesn't fit, you must acquit.
4: 978 texter says, I see this all the time. I work at a hospital, which is why I never call. But the people with wicked nice cars park very far away and take two spots. No one cares because they're so far away. That nosy bee is totally the a-hole.
2: I see that, too. I see a lot of people park far away. I don't see a lot of double spacers anymore.
4: No, it's rare.
2: It is rare. But if you're far away from everybody.
4: Intentional double spacers. You have the accidental ones that they, you know, like somebody who might work in this building. you get out of the vehicle and you don't see that you're parked over the line.
3: You're never going to let that go.
2: No, you can't let that go, can you?
4: I didn't mention them by name.
2: Jim from Brockton, good morning.
7: Morning.
2: What do you think, Jim?
7: I drive a large vehicle like an F-150. Uh-huh. I drive a Econoline.
4: Oh.
7: Sprinter vehicle.
4: Yep.
7: So 90% of the time out in town, your car cannot fit. I parked at a parallel spot where my front end was over the white line and my back end, my tires were at the line. Mm. So almost 2 feet of my car was in the vehicle's spot behind me. There's downsizing car parking yes. spots. So I don't, yeah, she's a B. She's an A.
3: Yeah. She's both.
4: She's all the letters.
2: With an A and a B and a B and a Y.
7: And I don't want to go to the next letter.
2: All right.
4: Tyler just did, so yeah. you're good.
3: She's a D. I can give them all. There you go.
4: 774 texter, lady is the a-hole. She went out of her way to mess up his truck and didn't put her shopping cart back. Girlfriend is 2 for not standing by her man and understanding. My girlfriend would be madder than me if that happened. Yeah, I'd be pissed too. Another 774 text. I don't feel like he's an a-hole. If he's that far away and no one is anywhere near him, he's fine. I think the woman with the carriage is the a-hole. Talk about a Karen. His girlfriend also a bit of an a-hole for not supporting him. That truck is brand new. Karen! Patrick texts us. Welcome back, Chuck. He's definitely not an a-hole, but I would like a follow-up with the police report to see what happened to Karen. A lot of Karen mentions in the text.
2: Mm-hmm. Yeah, a lot of girlfriend mentions, too.
4: Yeah.
2: You know, do you think that he feels he loves his truck more than her now? Is that what it is?
3: Of course he does.
4: The truck doesn't talk back unless you ask it to.
8: Oh. Wow.
4: Listen, I can say that. I
3: mean, she said it.
2: No. Yeah, you did say that.
4: I can say it. 774 text, the price of a new truck these days is crazy. The lady who pushed her cart into it deserves the maximum charges available to be brought down upon her.
3: Yes. Whoa. I agree with that.
4: As for his girlfriend backing up the other woman, no way. Send her home with the cart pushing Karen. It's like everybody's sending the same text and it's all different people. It's crazy. Karen. It's craziness.
2: Well, what do you guys think of Bill from Hingham and his brand new shiny F-150 parked way down the other end of the parking lot, but it does take up 2 spaces.
4: Mm-hmm.
3: Oh.
2: And it bothered this one woman so much, she took the grocery cart.
3: God forbid.
2: Right down the line.
4: Mm-hmm.
2: Get that fresh white scratch. You put your finger on it right away just to feel. Oh, I feel it.
4: I was driving home the other day, and there's contractors at one end of my street, so they're kind of parked up on the curb, but it's at a light.
2: Yeah.
4: So it's if the people on the other side don't hug the right side of the street, you can't get by. So I was like squeezing through, and like my mirror tapped their mirror, and I was like, oh, like please let this be the stupid black plastic that rubs off that you can get off with a fingernail, and it was. And I was like so panicked. I was like, oh my God, really?
2: This is the ride home.
4: Can you guys just move over?
2: Totally panicking.
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1: Here we go again. We heard about this at the Noah Kahan show, where some lady allegedly
2: was grabbing pieces of...
1: Yeah. Somebody at the show pooped out there. They had really good seats. They were out on the floor. They did not want to take the time to actually go over to the bathroom and maybe miss two or three songs.
2: Well, they're looking at setlist.fm. They're like, oh, wait.
1: I love these songs. I'm not going anywhere. I'm just going to... So she did that right there. And then I remember the quote from the show with the people around being horrified and that people were waffling it.
2: And there's nothing, it's the field covering metal plastic plate thing that you put, there's no waffling into that. It's not a shower drain. Okay.
1: No.
2: So logistically, you can't use that term.
1: It does have holes in it for drainage. So it's kind of like the Play-Doh. It's like the Play-Doh machine.
2: Oh, it's like Mr. Fuzzy Pumper. I used to have that when I was little.
1: You put
2: the Play-Doh in and you pull the thing down and it grows hair.
1: Over the weekend, Devilskin was playing a concert in New Zealand.
2: Tyler's favorite, by the way.
1: This is their 10th anniversary of the Be Like the River album, which came out in 2016.
2: Very exciting.
1: So it's a big tour.
3: We're going to play the whole thing in its entirety tonight at 7.
2: Oh, nice.
1: I love whoever wrote this story. I love this. And this is the Otago Daily Times. There was an incident that started when they give the age, the middle-aged concert goer, shook a log from their trousers during Devilskin's set. One concert goer said, it was huge, like massive. I haven't seen one that big before. I thought it was some guy's shoe.
2: I mean, if you're pooping the size of a shoe, that you have a lot of other problems.
3: Shook a log.
1: Yeah.
2: And wait, in the middle of a circle pit?
1: Looking like a shoe.
2: They're like, open up the pit and all of a sudden your heel hits something and you fall. That's dangerous.
1: There was a lot of jumping, and then eventually someone must have looked down and noticed that there was just a huge mess, just completely spread all in the mosh pit, all over the floor. It's on people's feet. People are wearing skirts, and that stuff is up their legs. And one girl went, bleh, just vomited on top of that, and then everyone else starts vomiting. It was like a scene from a B-grade horror movie. The strong aroma wafted over the audience. The crowd parted like Moses parting the Brown Sea.
3: Oh, when he shook the log, so it went down the pant leg.
1: Apparently. Mm-hmm.
3: Was it a pant leg or a short leg? Was he wearing shorts or pants?
1: Summertime.
3: Summertime, probably wearing shorts.
2: Yeah.
3: So it didn't have to shake too far down.
2: Right.
3: But
2: it wasn't ping-ponging back and forth between the fabric and the leg.
3: But it still had to smear down the inner thigh.
1: Like a schmear.
3: Yeah.
1: Word quickly spread through the crowd as everyone realized what was going on. It was at that point I started to see people throw up all over the place.
2: It's not the only thing that spread.
1: Yeah. Yeah, so people are screaming. People are throwing up. It's just chaos.
2: And it's not like it's easy to communicate at a metal show. Like, if you're trying to wave at somebody's face in the pit, they think you're just trying to mosh.
1: Yeah. Why is this happening? Why? This year is the first year I'm hearing about this.
3: Yeah.
1: And two incidents very close to each other.
3: Yeah, we've been concert goers our whole lives.
1: Yes.
3: And I've heard of people peeing at shows.
1: Why is this acceptable now?
2: Do you remember the few months before they officially announced, like January, February of 2020, where people were getting those long-term sick things, but they didn't know what they were, and then it turns out it was probably COVID? Maybe this is early lettuce diarrhea poop. Maybe this is the precursor. Maybe the Taylor Farms lettuce made it to New Zealand.
1: Do you think this guy was doing the diarrhea diet?
2: I don't know, but that would have been even worse. I mean, at least solid, you get a chance to get it out of the pit. Diarrhea, not happening.
3: Well, that's the thing. He didn't say this isn't diarrhea. He said he shook a log.
2: A log.
3: He didn't say he released a stream.
2: Like, you thought it was bad going to a GWAR show at the Palladium back in the day? This is next level poncho kneading.

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2: There was an incident that started when they give the age, the middle-aged concert goer, shook a log from their trousers during Devilskin's set. One concert goer said, it was huge, like massive. I haven't seen one that big before. I thought it was some guy's shoe.
3: I mean, if you're pooping the size of a shoe, that you have a lot of other problems.
0: Don't miss Am I the A-Hole at 7:30 and the Check-In with Chuck at 8:30.
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2: There's a series of videos. 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

100.7 WZLX. This was the day 2015 Rush did their final show with Neil Peart on the drums at the Forum in Inglewood, California. That would be it. Neil would pass away in 2020. Of course, now they're on the road on their reunion tour with Anika Nealis on the drums. Looking forward to them September 12th at the Garden.

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2: There was an incident that started when they give the age, the middle-aged concert goer, shook a log from their trousers during Devil Skin's set. 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
25: Come here, baby. 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And it always seems you got something on your mind other than me. 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

0: 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It's 100.7 WZLX. It's Kenny Young. August 1st has launched. You know what else launched on this date? 1981?
1: Ladies and gentlemen, rock and roll.
0: Yes, if you answered MTV made its debut on this date, 1981. Well, give yourselves a pat on the back. I don't have any prizes to give out today.

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2: There's a series of videos. 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

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It's Kenny Young, about T-minus 10 minutes away, give or take, from our next double shot on this weekend. Perhaps it'll be of your choosing. 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

Them Green Day boys are getting their own movie. It's 100.7 WZLX. Kenny Young with you on the Double Shot Weekend. August 14th, we'll see the release on the silver screen of Nimrod, a coming-of-age story about some high school kids that are in a band, and they drive across country thinking they get the chance to open up for Green Day on a New Year's Eve show. Jenny.

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And I just saw this meme online. If a turtle loses its shell, is it naked or

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Kenny Young with you on this double shot weekend. Yes, have patience. The second Guns N' Roses song is starting right now.

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It's Kenny Young. When Monday rears its ugly head, we got another 13 opportunities for you to grab a $1,000 bribe check. 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

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It's Kenny Young, 100.7 WZLX on this, our Double Shot Weekend. 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

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It's 100.7 WZLX. Ticket to Rock Summer returns when Monday rears its ugly head. We're going to be back to shuffle mode next week. That means each of your four opportunities every weekday to win tickets will be for a different show. It all starts up again at 7:10. 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

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Kenny Young with you in the middle of an Aerosmith double shot here. Hey, if you're heading to Xfinity Center tonight for Extreme, Tesla, and Motley Crue, Extreme goes on at 6:30 tonight. You know, as our fellow Boston brethren, I thought you should know.

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It's Kenny Young. Are you or someone you know currently earning $1,000 an hour just for listening to WZLX? 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

100.7 WZLX answering the musical question, what was AC/DC's first number one album? Well, it was that one, For Those About to Rock. Yeah, I bet you thought I was going to say Back in Black. 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All right.

0: 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SAR. 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

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Boston's classic rock, WZLX. It's Kenny Young. You know, usually around this time, weekdays, I give you Live at 5, a pair of concert tracks from our vast archive of material. If you can't wait till then, don't worry. 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
2: There's a series of videos. 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

100.7 WZLX. It's Kenny Young with you. And remember, when Monday returns, so does the Ticket to Rock Summer. We're back to shuffle mode, which means each of the four giveaways every day next week will be different shows. We've got Stained, Journey, Deep Purple, Rob Zombie, and more up for grabs. And that's just Monday, starting at 7:10 a.m.

You hate it when you're at the gym running on the treadmill and accidentally hit the stop button? Then remember it's the weekend and run to your car and head to the liquor store? Yeah, I hate that. 100.7 WZLX.

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Am I the A-hole? Where you and them, what? Great grammar. 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

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The Double Shot Weekend on WZLX isn't the only place you can get back-to-back tracks from the mighty Metallica. My man Corey Roddick kicks off his weeknight show with a pair from Metallica, calls it Mandatory Metallica. 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

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It's Kenny Young. I got to make way for a Hall of Fame legend named Sammy Hagar. Yeah, his Top Rock Countdown's coming up here at 7 o'clock. Have yourselves a great weekend. Spend a lot of quality time outdoors, okay? I'll catch you Monday at 2 o'clock.

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2: So, I got my sidekick Jamie in the house with me, and we are going to count down the top rock stars that are Leos. We're going to kick the whole thing off with Slash, born 7/23/1965. Sweet child of mine.

Yeah, coming to that with a little Queen, You're My Best Friend, written by Deacon, John Deacon, the bass player, 8-19-51, and Roger Taylor, 7-26-49. They had two Leos in that band. Can you imagine having two of the same side in a band, especially Leos, because they're, you know, they're fire, man. They're ready to fight, you know what I'm saying? They want their way, and they're willing to get with you to get it, you know? Man, whew, my sister was a Leo, okay? My sister, my big sister Bobby, was a Leo, and basically she ruled the nest. I mean, my other sister and my brother were both Libras like myself, and man, she just ran us and be like, hey, go get me something. Hey, go in there and wash those dishes. Hey, go out there and mow the lawn, man. She was worse than my mom. So how's everybody doing out there? Everybody been having a good time? Have you missed me since last week? Huh? Admit it. Man, I've been busy. Whew. Had a bunch of shows and getting that mosquito out on the market. But in the meantime, I'm still drinking Sammy's Beach Bar Rum in the house. Mr. Geddy Lee, a Leo, 7.

0: I love that song, Photograph. Def Leppard. There it is. Joe Elliott. 8159. I wouldn't guess Geddy Lee being a Leo, though. You know what I mean? Now, see, my co-host in here, my partner in crime, my engineer, the guy that does all the work for this show, okay? Jamie Duer. Now, Jamie's a Sagittarius. Sagittarius and Leo are supposed to go along good because two fire signs. But most of the time, fire signs are really crazy, aggressive Leos, Aries, Sagittarius. And, you know, you're mellow. Jamie, you're not like a, you're more like a Gemini or something. Well, Geminis ain't mellow, though. I take that back. Woo! When we come back, we're going to get some bad company. And guess who is a Leo?
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Yeah, Bad Company, Simon Kirk, 728-49. Paul Rogers, one of my favorite singers of all time. I wonder what Paul is. I think Paul's a Virgo or something, but we're not talking about Virgos. That's next month. Right now, we are in August. Well, the end of the July through the end of August is Leo. Are we having any fun yet? Jerry Garcia, classic Leo, 815.

Yeah, rock and roll, hoochie coo, Rick Derringer, another classic Leo. Now, Rick Derringer and Ronnie Montrose were in the same band together, Edgar Winter Group. Rick Derringer kind of produced the record that Ronnie was on, and Rick Derringer's a Leo, and Ronnie's a Sagittarius, like I was saying before, and they didn't get along. I'll tell you right now, Rick kind of got Ronnie bumped out of the band, I think, or I don't know if he got him bumped out, but he definitely overdid the guitar solo on a couple songs like Free Ride and stuff. There was a couple versions, one with Ronnie's solo and one with Rick Derringer's solo. But forget all that, because Rock and Roll Hoochie Coo is one of the coolest rock and roll songs ever written. I've played this song at bars probably more than Rick Derringer himself. Okay.

0: Nobody's the same age as me, Ian. No way. Ian's older than me. I'm telling you. Put a picture up next to it. You remember that picture that was going around? Picture of me, Sammy Hagar, the Red Rocker. That's me. Yeah. With Bill Clinton. We're the same age, too, by the way. And it had a picture of me and Bill when we were both 67 or 68. It was a couple years old, the picture. And it said, Sammy's doing sex, drugs, and rock and roll, and married to Kari. And Bill Clinton was trying to run the country and was married to Hillary. When we come back, we're going to kick it up!
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0: So anyway, Red Rocker Sammy Hagar here with Top Rock Countdown about Leos, all right? I know Leos inside and out. I have a double Leo. If you look it up in astrology, I have Mars is in Leo. That makes me crazy.